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1: Officer involved shootings is on the scene, and I have spoken to Texas Rangers, who will be part of that investigation and will be working side by side in this investigation as well.
2: DHS says the man was the target of an ICE investigation. Chinese President Xi is set to visit Washington this week. Trade and Iran, the likely hot topics.
3: No country buys more oil from Iran than China. Could they use their leverage for diplomacy to try to end that seven-month conflict? Could there be some major business deals signed? President Xi is traveling with several CEOs.
2: Fox's Steve Harrigan. 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
3: All right, welcome back. It is the Ben Ferguson Show. It is nice to have you with us tonight. I want to get some of your phone calls in here, get your reaction. There's a big question now, and that is, should America help Ukraine out more? This, after the massive attacks that took place, and look, you could argue that these were very successful attacks by Ukraine. And a lot of people are saying, look, like, they need technology. We've got technology. Why wouldn't we help them? Why wouldn't we help them with drones? Why wouldn't we help them hit, you know, Mother Russia, however you want to describe it? And I,

0: You could argue that making jewelry by hand is yesterday's way of doing it. You could claim that being particular about custom design and old-world craftsmanship slows down the process. You could call us old-fashioned, and you'd be right. Because the heart and soul of Bailey's is our workshop, where skilled craftsmen create heirlooms meant to last for generations. Come see why we've been voted the best jeweler year after year. Bailey's Fine Jewelry. Every woman wants a Bailey box.
1: DHS sources say the man shot is an illegal migrant from Venezuela. Anti-ICE protests erupting soon after in Austin. President Trump set to address the UN General Assembly in New York City this week.
2: But before that, President Trump will meet with New York City Mayor Zoran Mamdani at Gracie Mansion. President Trump this week is also expected to meet with Gulf leaders amid the skepticism over how the escalation with Iran will end.
1: Fox's Alex Hogan. 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

All right, welcome back. It is the Ben Ferguson Show, and it is so nice to have you with us tonight. I want to get some of your phone calls, get your reaction to the president making it very clear that his new sanctions on Russia are real, significant, and they are here to stay. Massive sanctions that he has announced on Russia to really suffocate financially the Russian war machine. Let's get to your phone calls. The number 1-800-474-9732. 1-800-474-9732. Also, if you joined us, we were talking about El Sayed. And if you're a woman, I really want to get your reaction to this. There is this op-ed that has come out and has showed that El Sayed

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8: Kelly Cunningham, the great American. And I would say I have a list here. I'm going to get to the calls in about 2 or 3 minutes. I have a list here of numerous other circumstances in the last 2.5 years in which mothers have killed their babies. And on almost every circumstance, there were support and protest and groups getting together, mainly white educated females, to offer excuses to why this took place. In Cincinnati, about 2 years ago, we had a terrible circumstance where a guy named Chad Dorman shot and murdered his three sons. They were 7, 5, and 2. Their names were Chase, Hunter, and Clayton. And he was indicted. And the wife, the mother, was around the area when the shots were fired. She tried to save her baby's lives, and she couldn't. And she also suffered a wound. Her name was Laura Dorman, the wife of Chad Dorman. And when that went on for about 6 months to 8 months locally in Cincinnati. There was some national media coverage, but not much. But there wasn't one man, not one guy, would ever go to the Claremont County Courthouse in Batavia, Ohio, and stand with Chad Dorman in the murder of his three children. The idea that me or you or any guy would have gone to Batavia and stand, I guess, with purple or pink or blue outfits out in front of the courthouse yelling support for this murderer would have been impossible. So, what is it that women, especially white educated females, will voice support for Luigi Mangione

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1: Hey, welcome back. Mott the Hoople, all the young dudes. David Bowie wrote this one and handed it to Mott the Hoople when the band was reportedly on the verge of breaking up. Not a bad little rescue package. The Pentagon has just released another unresolved UAP video, and this one's a little different. Military sensors captured six spherical objects moving together over the Middle East in 2025, reportedly traveling around 480 miles an hour and repeatedly changing direction. Six objects moving together, changing course. The Pentagon says the footage isn't clear enough to determine their size, distance, or what they were actually, or what they actually were. And no, they're not saying extraterrestrials, but after analysis, they still can't identify them. So what was flying in formation over the Middle East at nearly 500 miles an hour? For now, officially, nobody knows. You can check out the video and read more of the story in the carousel up at coasttocoastam.com. You know the stories that start with, okay, you're probably not going to believe this. 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Come for the mystery. Stay because things just got weird. My guest is former heavyweight champion and UFO

0: 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Joe Pat, what are the first steps to building a stable retirement plan?
1: Number one, protecting your capital, protecting your assets, your life savings that you've worked really hard for. 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And all of this noise about what the Fed is doing, what's inflation doing, let's really peel the onion back and look at what are the things that we can be doing to take the worry and the stress out of your retirement.
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1: News. I'm Deborah Valentine. The illegal Venezuelan immigrant shot by an ICE officer in Austin, Texas Sunday is reportedly out of the hospital and under a deportation order. More from Fox's Marianne Rafferty.
2: A large crowd gathered in the streets for hours following the shooting. Police eventually fired pepper balls into the crowd to clear the area.
1: DHS says Wilbur Rafael Garces Perez is in the U.S. illegally and had a final deportation order against him. President Trump expected to meet with New York City's Mayor Zohran Mamdani today at the mayor's official residence, Gracie Mansion.
3: A very short statement from Mayor Mamdani's office said the two men will focus on issues affecting New York City and New Yorkers.
1: Fox's Grinnell Scott reporting. Tropical storm Polo formed late Sunday off southwestern Mexico. Polo is expected to become a major hurricane by midweek. 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
2: Speaking of Bocelli, just a minute ago, y'all didn't know that last week, but when I was playing this every time we had a new contestant for the Bocelli contest, I was also playing a little Hans Zimmer, because this is actually a collaboration between Hans Zimmer and Bocelli, which with Bocelli's most famous song of all time. I say all this because coming up next hour, we have Hans Zimmer live tickets. He's coming to the Spectrum Center on March 9th. So if you didn't win Bocelli tickets, you can win Hans Zimmer tickets by naming that Hans Zimmer theme. He's a big-time movie score producer, so you can score some tickets.
3: Oh, wow.
2: That's even better than it was last week when I said.
4: Holy cow.
2: And, hey, by the way, speaking of movie scores, this is not Hans Zimmer, but it's one of the greatest. It's one of the few times I've ever been in a movie theater when the whole theater stood up and applauded.
5: Transformers?
2: No. This was Avengers Endgame.
5: Everyone applauded at the theater that I was at when Optimus Prime drove onto the screen, people applauded.
2: I would have.
5: I did.
2: I don't think I did, but I would have. I mean, if I had been there, it's kind of like you have to take the temperature of the theater.
5: Yeah, you have to be there with the right people. I was there with the right people that day.
2: What are you laughing
6: at? I was like, I got to read the room.
2: Well, you do.
5: I might have started the applause. Sometimes okay. You have to be the leader, Bo.
6: Am I among friendlies?
2: That's one of the few times where I was okay with people around me making noise. Okay? At this movie, it was like, wow. Okay, one of the greatest scenes, the portal scene. And this is called Portals by Alan Silvestri, not Hans Zimmer. But this was one of those moments where I didn't mind that the whole place was going wild. 99.9% of the time, I can't stand it when people talk, when they use their phones, when they make noise in a movie theater. Y'all know that. I've talked about this before. Now there's a story where somebody's taken it to the next. I wouldn't do this, but I've wanted to do something before.
5: Well, Bo, this story is igniting quite the debate online. If you haven't heard this yet, folks, a man was arrested in Burbank, California at the Burbank AMC 16 after he allegedly pepper sprayed a cell phone user at the movie theater. The guy's name, he is 34-year-old Matthew Ware, and on Tuesday evening, he allegedly attacked another moviegoer because he got so frustrated that the man was using his phone during the actual movie itself.
2: Do I condone this? Of course not. Would I ever do it myself? Never. Have I thought about some way, somehow, trying to get somebody to shut up in the movie theater? Yes. It's terrible now.
5: Well, here's the thing. After he was arrested, like I said, people went online to talk about this story, and some people are saying, what horrible behavior, what a terrible thing for this person to do, because not only was the man who used his cell phone impacted, but there were people around him who also had to be treated at the hospital. There were two other people that had to be treated for, you know, having contact with the pepper spray itself. But other people who are online are saying that this guy is an American hero because he is taking it, you know, upon himself to tell people that, look, it's not okay behavior to be on your phone.
7: Is that because they're telling people?
5: Right.

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1: 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I mean, I don't think there's a guy except John Williams that has more than Hans Zimmer. 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
3: 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Tickets to see Hans Zimmer live at Spectrum Center, March of next year. Let's go to Jesse on line number one. Hello, Jesse.
4: Hey, can you hear me?
5: Hey, we sure can. Good morning, Jesse. Doesn't this sound like such a fun concert?
4: It really does. I'm a big movie guy, so I'm looking forward to potentially being able to go.
5: Oh, dude, this is your contest.
3: All right, Jesse, here we go. Step up to the plate. Tell me which Zimmer theme is this.
4: Sounds like Lion King.
3: Lion King is correct.
5: Oh, my gosh, Jesse!
3: Very well done, Jesse.

0: I'm having trouble hearing it. Hold on a second.
1: Would you like a hint?
0: I think I got it. All right. Think I remember which one this is. I think it's Man of Steel.
1: It is Man of Steel.
2: Oh my gosh, Jesse, right out of the gate.
1: I was going to give him a hint because there was a lot of controversy with that theme when Man of Steel came out, and they made the decision back in, 2010 or 11 to not go with John Williams and not do the traditional Superman theme. And Hans Zimmer made his own one, and that was a completely different, but very, very popular. So there you go, Jesse. Congratulations. You're going to see Hans Zimmer.
0: Awesome. Thank you so much.
1: Yes, sir.
2: Congrats, Jesse. Oh, I'm so excited for him.
3: Way to go, Uncle Jesse.
2: He's a big movie man.
3: John Stamos.
1: Yes, Stamos. So congratulations to Jesse. We'll keep the contest going here, 704-570-1079. When we come back, one more pair of tickets today to see Hans Zimmer live in March. You can name that Hans Zimmer theme like this one.
2: This is kind of hard.
1: I've got some obvious ones in here, and I've got some that you probably forgot about, or maybe you didn't know about. But you know,
3: you're like me, they all sound exactly the same.
4: Jesse was all over that.
3: I thought he was playing the same one.
1: All right, hang on. End of this segment. Okay, 7:43 on WBT from the Charlotte Eye, Ear, Nose, and Throat Traffic Center. 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
5: Hey, thank you, Bo and Beth. Seeing delays southbound I-77 and uptown as you approach exit 9A. The ramp to West Boulevard backups occurring on 77 south before Moorhead exit 10. You'll see some heavy traffic here to deal with, making your way towards South Mecklenburg. Incident, the 485 outer loop for westbound right before exit 16, Brookshire Boulevard. And you may want to go with Mount Holly Huntersville Road as an alternate for this. Have an incident to the north, the hit-run incident, University City at Harris Boulevard near Mint Hill. A situation on Brief Road near Langtree Lane. And to the east, a bump up on Albemarle Road at Arlington Church Road. Boomer Von Cannon, WBT traffic.
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5: Your WBT forecast today, Monday, the 21st day of September. Partly cloudy, isolated thunderstorms this afternoon. Today's high up to 92. A couple of showers and thunderstorms late tonight, and the overnight 69. Tomorrow, partly sunny, scattered showers, a little cooler, 87. Much cooler by midweek. Wednesday, we'll have rain and highs holding at 72. That's for the high on Wednesday, man. Mooresville now 69, Lincolnton at 70, and the Queen City 73 at WBT.
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1: 7:50 on 107.9 WBT, Hans Zimmer is coming to Spectrum Center next year. 19-piece band. This is one of the most famous movie composers of all time. With apologies to John Williams, this is the John Williams of this era, the recent era. Nathan is on line number 3. Nathan, welcome to Good Morning BT.
22: Good morning.
1: How you doing?
2: Hi, Nathan.
22: I'm doing well. Great to talk to you. I'm just sitting here with my 9-year-old daughter, and we're listening to you on the computer.
2: Oh, hi. What's your daughter's name?
22: Her name is Hannah.
2: Hi, Hannah. Good morning. We love having a 9-year-old audience.
22: Yep.
1: I'm playing like this ominous.
22: I'm a big fan.
2: Oh, thank you.
1: Okay, so Nathan, you know how this works. You're going to name that Hans Zimmer theme. Are you ready, sir?
22: Yes, sir.
1: Here is number 1. I'm guessing your daughter has probably seen this movie, and there are several of them. Does it ring a bell, Nathan?
22: Yeah.
1: What you got?
22: It's on the tip of my tongue. It's on the tip of my tongue. I can't think of it.
1: Think animals.
22: Yeah, my daughter's not with me.
1: Think Chris Rock.
22: Madagascar.
1: There you go. See?
2: Look at Bo.
1: Look at me channeling Beth.
2: I've started being a little more quiet and giving fewer hints because people said I was giving too many hints.
22: I don't need to phone a friend. I got Bo and Beth.
1: There
2: That's
1: you go.
2: Exactly right. We are your friends, Nathan.
0: They could be your 9-year-old daughter.
1: Well, I'm trying to give him ones that his 9-year-old daughter might know, too.
2: That's a great idea, Bo. I think that's very lovely.
1: All right. This one, I'm guessing you have not let your 9-year-old daughter watch yet.
2: Uh-oh.
1: But I believe this one should be pretty top of mind. Let's go with number 10, Bernie. Nathan, for the tickets, this Hans Zimmer theme.

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1: Scrutiny that would linger for several years. And so yesterday was the shooting of Keith Lamont Scott, the 10-year anniversary. WBT News Director Mark Garrison joins us right now. And of course, as we remember how events transpired in the days and hours after that, this whole week is full of anniversaries that are really hard to believe go back a decade now, Mark.
2: But
1: this was a story that you were, and many of our team here, right in the middle of as far as coverage goes.
2: Yeah, for four straight nights, we were live uptown as all of this was going down. It happened, as you mentioned, after an officer shot and killed Keith Lamont Scott. He was holding a gun at his side at an apartment complex. Officers were telling him to put it down. Scott's wife urged him not to raise the gun and urged the cop not to shoot.
3: Hey, Keith, don't you do it!
2: Well, that was from police body cam footage released months after the fact. The officer opened fire, even though Scott did not raise the gun. The district attorney, though, said the shooting was justified because the officer had no idea what Scott might do. Now, activists quickly spread a false story that Scott had a book in his hand. You may remember that. That was the big thing for a while. He didn't have a gun, he had a book. Well, that wasn't true, but that is what ripped uptown apart night after night. Right now, I am watching a crowd smashing windows on a van that's in a parking lot downtown. Yeah, there were hundreds of people. Some came by the busload the second night from Greensboro. I sat in on one session at a park uptown where they urged people and passed out gas masks, told them to go after the cops. And the first night really got out of hand. They tried to push the crowd back from intersections. It didn't work. That's the sound of police moving forward, slapping their batons against their shields, and they threw two tear gas canisters out to disperse the crowd. It's the first time I ever breathed tear gas in my life, and I hope it's the last time as well. Cops were terribly outmanned that first night. Chief Kerr Putney at the time admitted that. That's when he asked for the National Guard. The mayor at the time, Jennifer Roberts, did not want the Guard to come, but the chief called the governor, who was Pat McCrory at the time, and the Guard showed up. One protest, to show you how violent things got, one protester aimed a gun at a Charlotte police officer. He missed and ended up killing another protester. So it was a violent four nights uptown.
1: As I remember back to this, of course, I mentioned the amount of national media this drew as the week went on. And this was not just uptown Charlotte. The 21st into the 22nd, I'll always remember that being the night when that was the most focus was there in uptown Charlotte. Happened to be the same anniversary as the night Hurricane Hugo had barreled through here all those years ago. Yeah. There's just something about that date. And that's always been seared in my mind. But when you think about all of all of what was going on here in Charlotte, and like I mentioned, Mark, the number of eyes nationally. I mean, this was as you watched on television, whether it was in Charlotte or whether it was on any of the networks. Charlotte was in the center of everything for about four nights.
2: Mm-hmm. Yeah, and there was a huge press conference after the first night of rioting. All of the national media was there, and that was the press conference that killed Jennifer Roberts' political career, because she stood there and said, "Charlotte is open for business." And I'll never forget, I was standing there, and the first question from CBS News was, "Mayor, how can you say that? Windows are shadowed. The banks have been told not to let people..."

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1: 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And all of this noise about what the Fed is doing, what's inflation doing, let's really peel the onion back and look at what are the things that we can be doing to take the worry and the stress out of your retirement.
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2: That we know of, like they're small,
3: like bite
2: they're
3: about size.
2: They're basically bite-sized Pringles, and then the Snickers bar was left over from China in my book bag, but here's the thing: so I bought something that I just assumed was water because it looks like water and it says spring fresh, and I grabbed it, came upstairs, opened it up, took a big chug, and it was vodka water,
3: vodka and water.
2: And I nearly spit it out everywhere. I was like, this was in a convenience store, like in a little convenience store in my hotel. And so, and then the flavors that you're talking about. So I buy a bag of Cheetos. I'm like, okay, Cheetos. All right, whatever. Because so many things I didn't know what they were, right? Like things we've never seen before. I was like, oh, I know the cheetah guy. So I grab the bag thing of Cheetos. I come up here. First thing I do is I open them up. And they're like, I'm like, well, this is weird. They're white, they're not orange. Okay,
3: yeah, because they banned the dyes.
2: Great point, didn't think of that. And then I take a bite and they're barbecue flavored Cheetos.
3: Wow.
2: And not good barbecue. Oh. they're not good. It's not good.
4: So like, wait, you were, when I last talked to you, you were 11 hours behind. So
2: when I texted you, I'm 11 hours ahead of you, technically.
4: I mean ahead, that's what I meant. But yeah. 11 hours difference. And so now...
2: I'm sorry, I said 9. It's technically 10:40 p.m. where I'm at. I was looking at the wrong thing.
4: Okay.
2: Looking at my laptop.
3: Oh, so that's 13
2: it's
3: hours.
2: 10:40. Yeah, well, is it?
3: Yeah, because it's 9:40 here.
2: Yeah, so I'm ahead of you by 1 hour. So it's 10:40 here.
3: Yeah.
2: So from 10 to 9 would be 11 hours instead of 12.
4: Let me ask you this. You were in Hong Kong over the weekend, right?
2: Yes.
4: Okay.
2: Yeah.
4: So what? So Hong Kong and now Seoul, South Korea. Is this the last place on the itinerary?
2: Well, and this wasn't even on the itinerary.
4: The updated
2: itinerary. Here's the plan. Yeah, so here's the plan. I've gotten on a flight Thursday from Tokyo to Dallas, Dallas to Charlotte. The problem is, I have to get into Japan early Thursday morning. I land at 12 and the flight is at 4:30 to come back to America. Problem is, the only way I could get into Japan, it would be like flying into JFK and then having to take off from LaGuardia. By car, they're an hour and 20 minutes apart, these two major international airports. The problem is, I've got 4 hours to go through immigration, get a car, hope that there's no traffic, drive an hour, hour and a half, you know, by bus or whatever, they have a nonstop express from one airport to the other, get to the other airport, get checked in, and hopefully I can get on that flight at 4:30.
3: Holy moly, that sounds stressful.
2: Yeah, it's going to be, and if I get any traffic, I'm screwed. And it means I'll probably be here until Friday.
4: So,
2: and I have no desire to be here until Friday.
4: 8 years ago, you were outrunning a hurricane, and now you're outrunning a typhoon.
2: I know. Well, the typhoon's got me bamboozled. I will tell you that. It has been between Hong Kong and now I'm in Seoul, South Korea. Can't get into Japan because all the flights. Yeah, it's been a hectic 72 hours. I will tell you.
4: And this is your vacation. Like, this is where you go for R&R.

0: I do that. I mean, I don't do it on the air, so nobody really hears it. But Steve knows. It's right. Hank says, how did Steve know that I, too, pledge allegiance to Donald Trump every morning before I start work? Well, no, Steve knows us. See, Steve has this idea in his head, and it is real to Steve. It is real to him. That's all he needs to know, is that he thought of something, and he is projecting it onto you, and that makes it true.
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4: Your WBT forecast today, Monday, September 21st, partly cloudy, isolated thunderstorm this afternoon. Today's high up to 92. Tonight, couple of showers, overnight 70. Tomorrow, partly sunny, scattered showers, and the high holding around 87. Then much cooler by Wednesday. We expect rain, and Wednesday's high holding around 70. Gastonia, 85. Rock Hill, 86. And the Queen City, 88 at WBT.
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0: Uh-oh. Sounds like somebody's got a case of the Mundus.
1: What's going on? No, really, what is going on? Welcome to the program. 107.9 FM WBT, Charlotte's FM News Talk. Pete Callender here. Thanks a lot for joining me and hanging out. I appreciate it. The phone number, if you would like to chat on the program, on the radio live, 704-570-1079. And that is also the WBT text line driven by Keffer, Chrysler, Dodge, Jeep, Ram, the family store. So let us celebrate. 'Twas merely a decade ago that rioting gripped the Queen City. Let us all recall where we were. Yes, 10 years ago. 10 years ago. We've had a demonstration, a gathering, a group demanding answers. Not about the toddler named Caleb Flax, who was murdered while he slept in his home in North Charlotte over the weekend, yesterday morning, 3 a.m., sleeping in his bed, and some thugs drive up to the houses and just spray a whole bunch of houses with gunfire, and they murder the four-year-old. They hit a couple of other people as well. No, there was no demanding of answers from the community for that. No, it was a demanding of answers for an officer-involved shooting where a man with a gun, or maybe it was a book, right? It could have been a book. That's the favorite rumor. That's the one that launched our fiery but mostly peaceful riots a decade ago, right? When the community starts spreading lies. Right, they just make up stuff and spread lies around about what really happened whenever a police officer is involved in a shooting of an armed individual. Yeah, so a lot to get to today. A lot to get to. First, we start with the tragedy of this murder of this four-year-old child. Charlotte-Mecklenburg police investigating a homicide. Happened at about 3 a.m. Sunday morning on Grassy Patch Lane in Northwest Charlotte. Officers responded to reports of shots being fired into occupied homes. According to CMPD, one juvenile was transported with life-threatening injuries and an adult was transported with non-life-threatening injuries. Just after 7 a.m., the juvenile was pronounced dead at the hospital. That was 4-year-old Caleb Flax. And our prayers go out to this family. It is awful. Absolutely horrific. A total of 4 houses were hit by gunfire. Caleb was asleep in his bedroom. His grandfather says he never woke up. Killed in his sleep. By a bunch of maniacs who... I'm going to go out. All right. You know me. I don't really make predictions, but I feel pretty confident in this one. I'm going to go out on a limb here and make a prediction. If they ever identify any of the shooters involved in this, which that's, I'm not making a prediction that they will. I mean, heck, we still have, what was it, 4 dead from the Juneteenth massacre that occurred, what was that, 5 years ago, I want to say? Still nary a lead on any of those people. So probably not going to get a lead on this. Just like we don't have any leads on the guy, on whoever it was that shot up the house of the Republican County Commission District 1 candidate, forcing him and his family to literally leave the county, abandon his run for office and move out of the county. Don't have any suspects on that one. So I suspect we probably won't get any suspects on this either. Despite that a 4-year-old was murdered. And I'm sure there are people that know. I mean, we know that the shooters know they were involved in a homicide that killed a 4-year-old child. I'm sure they know. And I'm sure some people outside of just the shooters have a pretty good idea of who might have been involved in it too. But I don't think you're going to get any leads, just given the way these things generally go. Probably not going to happen. But here's my prediction. But if they do make any arrests for this murder, my prediction is that the people involved will have a rap sheet. They will probably have interactions, shall we say, with law enforcement. I know it's a pretty bold prediction, but I'm just basing this on the catch and release turnstile judicial system that we've been running in Mecklenburg County now for about 10 to 15 years or so. Gonna make that prediction. They probably have some charges between them. I don't know how many people there were involved in the shooting. Probably at least two, maybe four. Don't know. Probably a few, you know. And between them, I'm guessing yes to prior law enforcement interactions. They hit four houses, and I'm assuming law enforcement's going to look at the occupants of all of the houses, find out, is there anybody in any of the houses that had any kind of gang-related activities? Do they have any beefs with anyone in the neighborhood? I doubt it was the four-year-old or his family that was targeted. They were innocent bystanders, more than likely. That's just a guess. I'm just speculating, but I can't believe that. Well, okay, now that I say that, maybe, I mean, Ray Carruth did get out of prison. So unless it's like a Ray Carruth kind of a thing where you're trying to kill your own child to avoid paying child support, but I doubt that. That is not a likely scenario. The more likely scenario is they were shooting at houses that they thought somebody that they were beefing with lived in. They found, so that you saw the photo on the WSOC TV website, and they've got a photo of the crime scene techs out there on the asphalt. And the whole ground is just littered with those little crime scene markers, you know, the upside down V's, little cards that they put down to with a number on it to mark the evidence. It's just all over the pavement, indicating a lot of rounds were spent. One house took the brunt of the gunfire, and a woman inside that house was hit in the thigh. A stray bullet went into a house on the corner and into the bedroom of a 16-year-old. So they're actually, what, two different people who were hit besides the four-year-old. One neighbor said, quote, whoever is committing acts like this, they got to come off the streets. They definitely can't be among the public. Correct. That is why we want to see people put into prison. When you engage in this kind of activity, you are engaging in antisocial, dangerous behavior. You are a threat to the community. You don't deserve to be among the community. You don't deserve the ability or the right to walk around threatening and endangering all of your fellow citizens. This is the primary function of the government. This is it. This is what you're supposed to be doing. All of the other stuff you do is secondary to this, public safety. Otherwise, there's no reason for me really to be supporting any of your other endeavors. Because if you cannot provide a blanket of security under which we may all live peaceably, then we cannot live peaceably if you're not providing the blanket, right? Pretty simple. Not aware of any kind of protesting or candlelight vigils or anything like that at this point for young Caleb. And there might be. But the day prior, community members came out to demand answers after a person was killed in a shooting. Not the four-year-old that was murdered in the hail of gunfire. No, no. This was about the guy with the gun that police shot. Because this is what really gets people activated. If there's a police-involved shooting, okay, fine, maybe the guy had a gun, or maybe it was a book like Keith Lamont Scott was alleged to have had, which turned out not to be true. That was not true. Just like hands up, don't shoot, not true. So they held an emotional night on Saturday as they gathered at a gas station to rally around the family of the man that police shot. We'll give you the details on that in a moment. First, let's get over to the WBT Traffic Center for the update. Here's Pam, the Jam Warner.
2: All right, thanks, Pete. Traffic's off to a good start here. Looking good on the roadways. Not too much of a rush for this quote-unquote lunch rush we're in. Looks like drive times are moving well. Our typical afternoon delay over on the Billy Graham Parkway, the northbound side. It is going to slow right where it does intersect with 85 North and 77 South, just under 22. Everything in between still in the green. We do have a slow down here for some bridge work that's going on. This is going to affect the road in both directions as it's blocked in both directions. Sam Wilson Road southbound there, right between Performance Road and the I-85. Watch out for that. It might cause some slowdowns a little later on. Right now, it looks like things are moving well. And we do have 485 over at the I-85 exit 10 with some merging delays on the ramp. That's a typical afternoon delay there. I'm Pam the Jam Warner, WBT Traffic.
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2: And your WBT forecast is calling for a high of 90 today. We're currently at 87. It looks like sunny skies for the most part. A little later this afternoon, it will become partly cloudy. And then possibly in the early evening hours, we might, may not get a rain shower. Now, it looks like later on this evening, it's going to be quite cloudy. However, later after midnight, the possibility of another rain shower, but a low of 68. I'm Pam the Jam, WBT.
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1: 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We'll do another one on the final Wednesday of the month as well. Over on the text line, Jeff says, come on, Pete, we all know that the people that shot up the homes are model citizens and own their firearms legally and obey all the laws concerning gun ownership. Yes, obviously, a bunch of people shooting into four homes in Northwest Charlotte, killing a four-year-old child. I'm sure they're all legal gun owners. And I am sure that in order to clamp down on this kind of violence, we need to make it harder for legal gun owners to be legal gun owners. I'm sure that's the answer. Yes, obviously so. Hank says, at this point, the shooters are a potential justice-involved individuals. Right, exactly. Yeah, probably formerly incarcerated. Right, all of the euphemisms we want to come up with. Justice system adjacent. Yeah. Justice-involved individuals who may become residents at the county jail. Maybe if they become residents, Not My Fault McFadden will let them record a song. Yes, they'll get some studio time for their antisocial violence. Because the sheriff, by the way, the sheriff of Mecklenburg County, Gary Not My Fault McFadden, because nothing's ever his fault, he doesn't call them inmates. He calls them residents. Coach says, just imagine if they do catch any of these creeps and then we find out they were part of the release that Roy Cut 'Em Loose Cooper did. Ooh. That would be quite terrible for Cut 'Em Loose Cooper. If, of course, any media decide to report on it and ask him. Danny says, why have we allowed the Democratic Party to hold the city of Charlotte and the Mecklenburg County school system hostage? It's evident there's no leadership here. Wake up, Charlotte. Okay, to be fair to me and to a lot of the people in the audience, we did not allow the Democrat Party to hold the city and the county hostage. Democrats did this. Democrat voters have done this. That's why I keep saying this is a choice. So the people who are most victimized by the lack of public safety, by the crime in Mecklenburg County and in Charlotte, the people most victimized keep voting for the same party that allows the crime to continue as it is. There's like Republicans cannot turn this tide. They can be a part of a tide turning, no doubt. However, they do not have the sufficient votes to dislodge Democrat incumbents. And so this is the problem with one party control of a jurisdiction. We talked about it on Friday with the school system. We have an update on that, by the way. But this is also a problem in the court system. I believe there's like a single Republican judge. All of the others are elected and they're Democrats. So this is what people are picking. That's why I keep saying this is a choice. People keep choosing this and then lamenting the outcomes that are perfectly obvious. We have a track record. Alan says, not my fault McFadden believes many of those dangerous people should be allowed to walk free. By the way, did you hear his outlandish comments during his WCNC interview over the week? I did not. I did not hear his outlandish comments. I mean, it's on brand for him. I'm not saying that that's surprising that he would make outlandish comments. I did not catch the story. I'll go look for it during the break. My wife says it's contagious. What is this, David? What is this from? My wife said it's contagious. Steve, the Libs projection caused me to pledge allegiance to Donald Trump also. I have no idea what that's about. Is that from Vince's show or something? I don't know. Compelling and rich. All right, let's head over to the WBT News Center for the update. And here is her triumphant return to the airwaves, Anna Erickson.
19: Hey, thank you so much, Peter. I appreciate that. An autopsy planned today on a man shot Friday by a Charlotte police officer. NCMPD apparently plans to release the results quickly to help stop rumors about the shooting.
20: 36-year-old Curtis Sims was shot Friday afternoon after running from officers on LaSalle Street. Chief Estella Patterson says he pulled a gun from his waistband.
21: The individual produced a firearm, and officers perceived an imminent deadly threat.
20: But some witnesses have claimed he was shot in the back.
22: We want to know if he was shot in the back, how he was shot in the back.
20: But police sources have said that's not true. And in a statement over the weekend, CMPD says the autopsy will objectively address what happened. Mark Garrison, WBT News.
19: The war heating up between the press and the president. CNN, MS Now, and Politico are suing now that President Trump has kicked their reporters out of the White House. Vice President J.D. Vance on his way to Greensboro today for a rally defending the move.
23: What he's doing is saying, we're not going to give you special access to the White House if you engage in what is effectively propaganda. We have to remember those three outlets account about 92% of the stories that they have on the President of the United States, on the administration, are negative. narrative. That's not representative of the American people. It's not representative of public opinion. So if you're going to engage in what is effectively far-left propaganda, why would a Republican White House give you special access?
19: Vance is campaigning in Greensboro for Republican Senate candidate Michael Whatley, who is struggling in his race against Roy Cooper. President Trump is gearing up for his summit with Chinese President Xi Jinping later this week amid debates over how fast AI research should progress. Fox's Steve Harrigan reports from Beijing.
0: Preps here are underway across the world for this major summit on Thursday. And right here in Beijing, there's talk about this new potential AI hotline. It would be a hotline between the U.S. and China, and it would go into effect when there was a national security threat from AI. That when it comes to AI, this could be a real balancing act between the U.S. and China. On the one hand, the two superpowers hope to work together on AI when it comes to safety and its development. On the other hand, the two are competing for supremacy in AI. The Chinese officials here in Beijing say this summit could prove to be historic.
19: China's government plans to commit at least $300 billion over the next several years to build a network of data centers across China. Meanwhile, U.S. Trade Representative Jameson Greer says the U.S. and China are putting together a list of goods that they're looking to freely trade.
3: Is there a small subset of goods that we can just keep aside from any trade disputes, things that we don't, that we're not concerned about, right? Low-tech consumer goods, et cetera, things we want to send to them, ag, energy products, medical devices.
19: President Trump had set massive tariffs against China last year, which led to China responding with tariffs of their own before both sides agreed to pause the trade war. China's officials say they hope to reach a deal to lower tariffs ahead of the Chinese president's visit. Now it's time to take a look at those roads. Here is Pam the Jam.
2: All right, thanks, Anna. Traffic is moving well still. It's a bit early here on the roadways. In Providence, Randolph Road at Woodlark Lane for a fender bender. Central is Independence to 277 ramp at Brookshire Freeway. Also in South Charlotte, Park Road at Smithfield Church Road. The lights are currently out. Make sure you're treating that as a four-way stop. Drive times aren't looking too shabby. We do have one wreck over on Albemarle Road westbound at Harris Boulevard. It's causing delays all the way back to Almond Road. Traffic flows have dipped just under 12. I'm Pam the Jam, WBT.
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19: Now for your WBT weather forecast presented by Affordable Siding and Windows. Scattered storms expected this afternoon and into the evening with a high of 92, a low of 72. Tomorrow, morning rain showers, highs in the mid-80s. Mostly cloudy for Wednesday, occasional showers, highs only reaching the upper 60s. Right now, it's 88 in Rock Hill, 87 in Gastonia, 89 in Charlotte. At WBT, we lead local. I'm Anna Erickson, WBT News.
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1: Here's how the Charlotte Observer reported it in their big write-up, you know, looking back a decade after Keith Lamont Scott. Outside that apartment, September 2016, and in the days that followed, authorities gave the public little information, and rumors took hold. Rumors took hold. See that? Just this passive voice. Rumors took hold. Scott was holding a book, not a gun. He didn't even own a weapon. It wasn't just one officer who shot him. There were several. Protesters threw rocks at officers and stomped on patrol cars. Police responded with tear gas and smoke bombs, batons, and shields. Yes, when you engage in antisocial, violent rioting, the police have a duty, a sworn duty, to stop that violence. That's what we hire them to do. By the way, the idea that he was holding a book, not true. The idea that he did not own a gun, not true. In fact, the gun was stolen. Right? So the rumors, the lies that people spread, just like with the Michael Brown shooting in Ferguson. Oh, he was running away. It was hands up, don't shoot. And then they murdered him, execution style or something. Same thing now happening with the shooting of Curtis Massey. Community activists say, oh, he was shot in the back. CMPD says that's not true. Community activist Cass Otley says this is deja vu. You know, we're right in the middle of when Jonathan Farrell got killed and Keith Lamont Scott got killed, right? And so we know how they shut down the neighborhood and they shut down communication and they throw a couple things out and then they don't say anything else. And that's a problem. Yeah. Better to, what, jeopardize the prosecution of the case by disclosing a whole bunch of information that's not verified? You'd rather that. Would you rather the State Bureau of Investigation, which is doing the investigation, the FBI is doing this. So you just want them to give you twice a day updates on all the leads they're pursuing or what they're doing at every given moment or what? Like, this impatience that people have to find out the evidence and facts, right? This impatience is treated by media as proof of lack of transparency. And it is so infuriating. An investigation takes time. And I know everybody's got the attention span of a flea nowadays, but these things take time to figure out. You got to watch all the footage. You got to conduct all of the interviews. You have to process the crime scene. You have to do a lot of stuff. And when the shooting happens on a Friday and you're already out in the parking lot screaming about, we don't know what really happened. Guys, it hasn't even been 24 hours. CMPD said the FBI is investigating the shooting, which they expect will clear up lingering questions and unverified reports currently circulating. The shooting happened Friday afternoon when police say they saw a group that they believed were involved in, quote, criminal activity. They approached the group. One person in the group saw the officers, immediately started walking away. Gee, I wonder why. They told them to stop. And then they started running. They chased the person. The person pulled out a gun and created what officers believed was an immediate threat. Because there's a gun. Because he drew a gun. That might be it. Officer fired, striking and killing the person. All right, let's head over to the WBT Traffic Center for the update. Here's Pam the Jam Warner.
2: All right, thanks, Pete. And traffic is still moving along.

0: mostly in the green. We're going to see a few slowdowns. One of those, Albemarle Road westbound at the Harris Boulevard. This one's still going to take traffic back to Almond Road. They have dipped under 12 miles per hour for that stretch. And it actually looks like it goes a little further than Almond now. It is actually back to Circumferential Road. Definitely watch out for those delays. Watch out for officials on the scene as well. Billy Graham Parkway on the northbound side, right where it does intersect with 85 North, the Connector Road, and 77 South have all fallen just under 22. Everything in between, mostly in the green, some of them just a little under their posted speeds, but not enough to be in the red. And we did have reports here of a accident over on Randolph Road and Woodlark Lane. It is for a bump up. Officials did arrive to that scene. They're in the process of getting it out of the way. And you do have John Kirk Drive at University City Boulevard for a hit and run. Pam the Jam Warner, WBT Traffic.
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0: And your WBT forecast is calling for a mix of sun and clouds today. Right now it is sunny. We're a high of 87, expecting a high of 90, but it already feels like 92. So later tonight it's going to be cloudy skies with the possibility of a rain shower or thunderstorm a little later in the evening, but a low of 68. I'm Pam the Jam, WBT.
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20: FM WBT, Charlotte's FM News Talk. Let me go back to the text line. Scott says, Braxton Winston led riots against the city of Charlotte, riots that were based on lies. Those riots led to one person killed and another sent to prison, but Charlotte rewarded him by electing him to office. Correct. That is correct. Just absolutely atrocious. Danny asks, do you see in the foreseeable future people leaving Charlotte like they have left California and going somewhere else? Yes, we already see it. We've already seen it. That is one of the reasons why Mecklenburg County is now Democrat controlled, is that Republicans left. Republican voters have gone to the surrounding areas. This has been going on for 25 years. I remember doing this story when I was a reporter here at WBT. You could just follow the demographic shifts in the surrounding counties versus Mecklenburg County, and you can see they all flipped red, and they got redder and redder and redder, and Charlotte-Mecklenburg became bluer and bluer and bluer. Now, will that continue? Absolutely. And you will continue to see the most productive members of the society leaving the particular society, and you will find more and more parasitic people. people moving in to take advantage of the society that is left behind. That is the template. It occurs throughout human history. Unguarded stores of value will be set upon by parasites. It's what happens. If you do not protect the store of value that you have built up, it will be taken from you. And that's what we're seeing. People say, look no further than CMS, right? You have a multi-billion dollar operation. You have all of these, I gave this analogy last week. It's like a whale and all the pilot fish that swim alongside and gobble up the debris in its wake, right? That's what they do. They're sort of parasitic. They're just eating off of the crumbs of the larger behemoth. That's why you have all of these NGOs and nonprofits. They get all these contracts and stuff, because when you, same thing with the Medicaid fraud all around the country, right? When you have this massive level of government, massive budgets funding massive programs, you have massive opportunity for waste and fraud and abuse. And bad actors will get into the process and they will take advantage. All right, let me get Tony on before the news. Hello, Tony. Welcome to the show. I have about a minute, sir.
2: All right, Pete, how are you? I appreciate you being the voice of reason and rationale in regards to the CMPD shooting over the weekend. We've spoken in the past based on my prior experience in law enforcement. I came from a Democrat-controlled county and town, but for the most part, you know, they supported what we had to do in our mission. And I'd like to see the protests and the outrage over the fact that a four-year-old gets shot and killed sleeping in his bed. Where's the outrage and outcry for that?
20: Yeah, and what about the police and investigators that have to respond to that scene and have to try to save, they're trying to save the life of a four-year-old little kid, and, you know, there's no mention of the work that law enforcement does trying to save that child's life.
2: And even the whole shooting and the back scenario could be justified if you have somebody who's running and they're drawing a gun from their waistband and the process of turning and you shoot. Could they possibly be shot in the back? Yes. Could it be justified? Absolutely. Let's see what the facts of this case come out forth
20: first
2: before we jump all over this. And I appreciate that you are one of the few voices out there saying this.
20: Yeah, just all I ask for is patience. I don't know what happened at this point. Nobody does except the people that were there. So let's wait for the investigation. Tony, I appreciate the call. Thanks for your service as well. But I know. I want it now. And also, by the way, there is an incentive to try to build a narrative before you have the evidence.
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23: Good afternoon, I'm Anna Erickson in the WBT News Center. Charlotte police trying to solve the murder of a four-year-old boy. Somebody started shooting into homes on Grassy Patch Lane in North Charlotte early Sunday morning. One of those bullets killed Caleb Flax. The little boy died at the hospital.
24: Everybody know Caleb. He love everybody. Not a stranger. He never met a stranger. He's a good child. He was a great child.
23: That's one of Caleb's relatives. Another person who was also wounded in the gunfire. No arrest yet and no word on whether anyone was targeted or if this was somebody just shooting randomly at homes. 107.9 FM, WBT, Charlotte's FM News Talk. Now it's time for traffic. Here's Pam, the Jam Warner.
0: All right, thanks, Anna. And we are going to see that traffic is doing well here on the roadways. Hasn't picked up in full effect just yet. Now Providence Road and Sardis Road does have a road barrier in place. Providence is East Moorhead Street at Harding Place with a fender bender. Got a hit and run John Kirk Drive at University City Boulevard, as well as a bump up here Randolph Road at Woodlark Lane. Drive times are looking good across the board. Now we do have that one slow down over on Albemarle Road westbound at Harris Boulevard because of that accident. Traffic is trailing now back to Hollow Rose Drive, and they're just under 15. So it looks like they're starting to regain their footing, but I wouldn't rush that way just yet. Pam the Jam Warner, WBT Traffic.
23: Speaking of some more traffic in West Charlotte, the Sam Wilson Road Bridge over I-85 shuts down today and will be closed for a year. NCDOT says it's part of a plan to revamp one of the most congested areas in the Charlotte area.
1: They say by the time it's finished, you should have a new Sam Wilson Bridge, new ramps to 85 from it, and most impactfully, a wider off-ramp from 485 onto 85 southbound. Now, the project is budgeted for $45 million, and state transit officials say right now that off-ramp is a choke point for commercial truck traffic.
3: Pretty calm throughout the day, and then around about 4:30, 5 o'clock, oh yeah, it's hectic.
4: Oh man, it's horrible. I mean, really horrible.
1: And project organizers do not plan on having to close any portion of the interstate during the construction. They say they'll try to keep the ramps from Sam Wilson onto 85 open as long as possible, but they couldn't give specifics until that work gets started.
23: Savannah Rudisa with Queen City News reporting. World leaders gathering in New York City for the UN General Assembly tomorrow. President Trump is set to discuss the war with Iran in the Middle East during the annual meeting. U.S. Ambassador to the UN Mike Walz weighing in on Operation Economic Fury and Operation Economic Outcast and how they're impacting Iran's economy.
5: 2.2 million reals to the dollar now. Inflation is soaring. Their foreign currency reserves are near zero. Their ability to subsidize even gasoline, they have these gasoline subsidies for everyday Iranians, gone.
23: President Trump has threatened to destroy Iran's economy if Tehran does not make a deal to end the war. Meanwhile, global energy prices also spiking, with average gas prices in the U.S. now at nearly $4.50 per gallon. Around Charlotte today, it's averaging around $4.22 a gallon. That's a 24-cent jump in the past week. A possible medical merger, Charlotte's Atrium Health is hoping to take control of Wake Medical Center in Raleigh. But residents have been fighting the merger because Atrium charges more for care than Wake Med. So now, Atrium promises to put a cap on prices and shell out $2 billion to improve Wake Med. It's up to the Wake County Commission now whether the merger will happen. 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
6: This afternoon, bright sunshine, hot 92, scattered afternoon showers and storms popping up. Storms will fade away this evening. Mild lows tonight near 70. Cooler temperatures on the way with a good chance of rain showers tomorrow. And rains continue Tuesday night. Some of the rain could be heavy. Rain lingers into Wednesday and Thursday with cooler temperatures, highs in the upper 60s and low 70s. I'm Richard DeWetting on Charlotte's FM News. 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
23: 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It's green on Wall Street. The Dow is up 329. S&P is up 103. NASDAQ is up 523. 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Here's Jim Zoki.
28: Monday Night Football got the LA Rams taking on the New York Giants tonight. Panthers' next play at Cleveland with a 1-1 record for both teams now as the Panthers win in Atlanta 34-3. Browns won over Tampa Bay by a score of 23-19. A couple of injuries for the Panthers with Nick Scott, Claude Cerulis, and Jonathan Brooks all leaving the game early. Washington Commanders quarterback Jaden Daniels and Chicago Bears quarterback Caleb Williams also looking for more information on their injuries from Sunday. Texas remains number one in the AP College Football poll, followed by Georgia and Notre Dame. Ole Miss up to number four. Jim Zoki, WBT Sports.
23: 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I'm Anna Erickson, WBT News.

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0: 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All right, so let me go over to the text line first so I don't get too far behind on the text line. 704 number says, Keith. Okay, this is to somebody else then. I'll read it anyway. I feel like I'm reading somebody else's texts, though. Someone with a lot more technical savvy than me should go search the interwebs to see how this school board member Haynes campaigned for the position. I would assume on her website, under her plan for her tenure, there are all sorts of details about how she plans to ensure that Black-owned businesses get more contracts. This clearly resonated with the voters. Yes, that's possible. Yeah, maybe she ran on that platform. I don't think so. I don't remember hearing that, but... Sean says, is there any way to just clean house with CMS and the school board? Yeah, I mean, we could get criminal prosecutions. That might happen. If the FBI uncovers, illegal activity, that's one way to clean house. Resignations, because of, criminal probes, because of an indictment or something like that. That's one way that could go. Otherwise, no, you got to vote them out. All this nonsense in the news every day and historically low test scores to show for it. Get rid of them all across the board. Also, it's not blood for oil. It's oil for blood. No, it's a trade. You're looking at it from the donor perspective. I'm looking at it from Jiffy Lube's perspective. They're giving you oil for blood. You're giving blood for oil. Right. 704 number regarding the four-year-old that was murdered over the weekend after some miscreants, some thugs opened fire on four homes in Northwest Charlotte, killing a four-year-old child asleep in his bed. Peter, must be deja vu regarding the murder of a four-year-old. Didn't this happen recently during a car theft? Indeed, it did. Somebody was out stealing a car. Shots were fired. One of them went into a home and killed a young child sleeping in their bed. This has happened recently. Yes. Thieves that needed bread for their families, no doubt. Oh, yeah, I'm sure. Besides, the Mecklenburg County jurors acquit killers who are accused of sending out random stray bullets. Just ask the nurse killed by a stray bullet. Must be her fault for being there. I'm not sure I know that case. Amy from Gaston County says, thank you for making the point regarding how a white person would be crucified if they made a statement that their sole purpose when elected to any office was to be sure that white businesses get contracts. Why are the citizens, taxpayers of Mecklenburg putting up with this blatant racism spewing from their elected officials? Well, for one, it's because they have adopted the oppressor-oppressed lens. They have adopted this friend-enemy distinction. And so they view the whole world and all operations through it. Marxism views all relationships as power dynamics, right? Oppressor oppressed. And so if you believe you are in the oppressed category, then you are allowed to do whatever you need to do to shake off the oppression, because it's oppression. Right? It's violating your human rights. So you have a permission structure now to engage in all sorts of activities that you otherwise would not. Because if you were the oppressor, then you're not allowed to do these things. But if you're the oppressed, you are allowed to do these things. That's the problem with the Marxist lens. Well, one of them. Numerous flights canceled to and from Charlotte due to air traffic control, airspace outage, technical outage, Newark and Philadelphia. Okay. The Grumpy Major says, it sounds like leading the Black Political Caucus has become the direct conduit in order to enrich that person and their friends, actually co-conspirators, through the improper use of government contracts. Could this lead to a RICO investigation? It could. It would depend on what the evidence shows. And we don't have that evidence at this point, which is why you do the investigation. Speaking of investigations, whatever happened to the 1 and 2, Gary McFadden, Sheriff McFadden, the FBI was looking into that whole thing. And Andrew says, good to hear Anna Erickson back on the news and in a better time slot. Yes. Speaking of, let's head over to the WBT.
1: Sweet. Thank you.
0: Welcome to the afternoons.
1: I know, right? It's so weird. I've been on the dark side for so long.
0: Yes, you'll be able to beat some of the traffic. Not all of it, but some of the traffic now.
1: Exactly. Thank you. Something illegal may be happening at Charlotte Mecklenburg Schools. A big announcement Friday from Mecklenburg District Attorney Spencer Merriweather. He says after a brief review of finances at the school system, there's enough evidence for a full-blown criminal investigation by the SBI. Last week, CMS Superintendent Crystal Hill started blowing the whistle on school board chair Stephanie Sneed. She says Sneed is spending money without the board's knowledge. One former member of the school board is glad to see the SBI investigating.
2: I think not only with the SBI being involved, I'm glad to see that the state auditor's office is involved because they need to audit everything. I hope that the board will be transparent in everything that they're doing and will share everything to the public, because the public deserves it. It's their money.
1: Lisa Klein served on the school board until last December. She has long questioned contracts to consultants. A young man drowns in Lake Norman while trying to save his sister. North Carolina wildlife officers were called to the lake Saturday night. They say 21-year-old Dorian Jackson's sister capsized her kayak and was struggling in the water. She was wearing a life jacket, but Jackson was not when he rushed to help pull her onto his kayak. Neighbors jumped in and brought the sister safely to shore, but Jackson went under and did not resurface. His body was recovered Sunday afternoon. Protests in Austin, Texas, after an ICE officer shot a Venezuelan migrant who DHS says is in the country illegally with a final order of removal. Fox's Brooke Taylor reports from Dallas with the details.
3: DHS says that man who was shot by ICE is an illegal migrant from Venezuela who came into the country under the Biden administration and had a final order of removal. Now, we still don't know what led up to the shooting, but one woman who was nearby, she pulled out her phone as this was unfolding.
4: Oh, my God.
3: Austin police say this happened just before 1 p.m. Sunday in North Austin. Video from the scene shows a blue dark Toyota Corolla with heavy damage to the passenger side door and what looks like bullet holes. Now, the man's attorney identifies him as 28-year-old Wilbur Garces Perez.
1: She says he has since been released from the hospital but does not know where he is being held and has not been able to speak with him. President Trump calling off strikes against Houthi forces in Yemen as the Iran-allied militant group expands attacks on Saudi Arabia and threatens to widen the conflict in the Middle East. Florida Congressman Brian Mast blaming China for backing Iran in the conflict.
5: Everybody is at the United Nations this week. They're supposed to be all about peace, global peace. What President Trump needs to make clear there is that it's the United States of America that's defeating Iran. It's China that's arming Iran.
1: Chinese President Xi Jinping is set to meet with President Trump in Washington to discuss Iran, the war in Ukraine, and the development of AI technology. Now it's time to check those roads. Here's traffic with Pam Warner.
6: All right, thanks, Anna. And we are going to see that traffic is still doing pretty easy here. Not a whole lot to worry about. Providence is East Moorhead Street at Harding Place. It is for a fender bender. Got a hit and run. John Kirk Drive at University City Boulevard and a fender bender. Randolph Road at Woodlark Lane. And again, that one did get off to the shoulder. Looks like it's just possibly waiting for a tow. Now, we do have a new hit and run with injury. This one, 8900 block Robinson Church Road, as well as a slowdown in the 1500 block of Hawthorne Lane. And drive times are looking good here across the board. Everybody seems to be moving along at their posted speeds, if not just a little below. Pam the Jam Warner, WBT Traffic.
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1: Now for your WBT weather forecast presented by Affordable Siding and Windows. Scattered storms this afternoon with a high of 92. Tomorrow, morning showers, highs in the mid-80s. It'll be mostly overcast on Wednesday with occasional rain, highs only reaching the upper 60s. Right now, it is 91 in Rock Hill, 88 in Gastonia, 91 in Charlotte. 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I'm Anna Erickson, WBT News.
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0: And your WBT forecast is still calling for a mix of sun and clouds. We're going to see a high for right now. It's going to be a high of 90. Looking for a high of 91. Somehow it still feels like 94. Kind of mix of that sun and cloud, though. Now, later on tonight, cloudy skies with the possibility of some rain showers and thunderstorms and a low of 68. 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
6: Soft on crime, career politician Roy Cooper released 3,500 criminals early. 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Violent criminals like Jimmy Spate Jr., the career criminal with 8 prior convictions. Burglary, felony car theft, sexually abusing a 14-year-old child.
7: Jimmy Spate's record is extensive. Charged for not one, but 2 violent crimes.
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6: After Cooper let Spate back out on our streets, Spate then sexually assaulted a woman and murdered an innocent man. Roy Cooper's radical record made North Carolina more dangerous. Some people just don't deserve another chance. 40 years of Roy Cooper is long enough. SLF PAC is responsible for the content of this advertising. 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

0: I mean, I don't do it on the air, so nobody really hears it. 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

0: She signed a piece of paper that said we're going to kill kids. You can kill your kid. What is this? Howie Ka wrote on X in a post that was almost 2 million times. I'm sorry, what? Conservative influencer, libs of TikTok, wrote on X in a post that was viewed 2 million times? Sure. Sure, that's exactly what happened. You want to know why? Because she doesn't want to just be known for killing people, which is what she was talking about originally. Now she wants to come into your house. What would you do? If somebody knocked the door, if somebody did that, what would you say? Would you say, oh yeah, you're welcome here. No problem. This is great. Isn't this phenomenal? Isn't this wonderful? Look, the governor came here. She's not going to set foot in anybody's house. She's going to send lackeys out. She's going to send these people out there doing their thing. But she's not going to go and see the people because she's afraid to. I mean, this is a shameful, shameful thing. Now, I don't know if she's trying to make it into a person who's going to run for a vice presidency. It's entirely possible. I could see her being one of the contenders. I could see it easily, no problem. But what is this? The picture that I just have right up in front of me. Governor Mara Healey turns towards supporters after signing legislation strengthening abortion protections and prioritizing access to care at the Massachusetts State House, August the 10th, 2026, in Boston, where you can end your child's life up to including birth. That is a wacko. I'm not. You're not. That's why we're here and not back up there. I'm Brett Witterbull. Let's head on over to Pam the Jam Warner and see what's going on the roads.
1: All right. Thanks, Brett. Traffic is still, you know, fairly heavy. We picked up quite a few delays here in the later part of that 4 p.m. hour, plus the, you know, drive times kind of took a different turn. They started getting heavier. Gaston County, really not that big of a difference from our usual slowdowns. 85 at southbound here between Sam Wilson Road and 45 Itter. That's where they are trending just under 15 for that stretch. Now, if you take it a little further out on the northbound side, also going to see delays between Cox Road and East Ozark Avenue. Those are under 20. Looks like 77 here on the northbound side between Archdale and Westinghouse under 25. And East Independence Boulevard, they've really never been able to, you know, get it together after that earlier wreck over on Sardis Road. This one still has traffic here from Rice Road all the way through to McAlpine Creek Greenway under 12 for that stretch. Pam the Jam Warner, WBT Traffic.
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1: And your WBT forecast is still calling for a few clouds and some rain showers around 7, 8 o'clock this evening, unless that changes. Looks like they could possibly have some thunderstorms for the rest of the night. It is going to be mostly cloudy skies before tapering off right around midnight. It looks like a low of 68. As for right now here in the Queen City, we are at 89 degrees. I'm Pam the Jam, WBT.
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0: You heard that McDonald's spicy chicken McNuggets made with spicy tempura and a blend of aged cayenne are back? 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

0: National Weather Service in Greenville, Spartanburg has issued a severe thunderstorm warning for East Central Catawba County in the Piedmont of North Carolina, Central Iredell County in the Piedmont of North Carolina, until 7:30 p.m. Eastern Daylight Time. At 6:44 p.m. Eastern Daylight Time, a severe thunderstorm was located 8 miles south of Statesville, or near Troutman, and is nearly stationary. Hazard, 60 miles per hour wind gusts and penny-sized hail. Source, radar indicated. Impact, expect damage to trees and power lines. Locations impacted include Statesville, Troutman, Lake Norman State Park, Sherrill's Ford, Dooley, Terrell, Mooresville, and Lake Norman. For your protection, move to an interior room on the lowest floor of a building. Please report damaging winds, hail, or flooding to the National Weather Service by calling toll-free 1-800-267-8101 or by posting on our Facebook page or post it to X using hashtag NWSGSP. Your message should describe the event and the specific location where it occurred. Repeating, a severe thunderstorm warning has been issued until 7:30 p.m. Eastern Daylight Time for the following counties in North Carolina, Catawba and Iredell.
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2: All right, thanks, Scott. So we are going to see that traffic is thinning out on the roadways very nicely here. We are going to have a few things that'll slow you down. Gaston County is actually clearing up beautifully. 85 is southbound. Still here from Sam Wilson Road through to the DMV Way Station. Those are going to dip between 30 and 40. But other than that, no longer in the red. We do also have here the Billy Graham Parkway over on the northbound side, right where it does intersect with 85 north and 77 south. Both of those are just under 20. Everything in between has returned to the green. And as far as the accidents, it's Nevin Road at Gibbon Road for that earlier hit and run off to the shoulder. Same thing goes for Siloam Church Road at North Tryon. 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

0: Yes, ladies and gentlemen, here we go. I've been sitting around all day waiting to come on here and talk. I'd be like, when's my turn? When's my turn? They're like, we put you at the end of the day. Calm down. You don't get to go on until everybody else is finished. I'm like, all right, whatever. But I got a lot to talk about tonight that's probably... Look, I'm going to stir it up. I don't care. I'm going to stir it up on purpose. I'm going to troll them. I'm going to troll them all night here. All right, 704-570-1079. That is the phone number. You can call that if you want to talk with voices the old-fashioned way, or you can text, thanks to Keffer, Chrysler, Dodge, Jeep, Ram, the family store. All right, let me get some of this out of the way. We got some fights to talk about in the beginning here. Fights and sports. First of all, before we get to the fights, let me just say that all of you who were watching the Chicago Bears game yesterday, and you saw the Bears quarterback, Caleb Williams, or whatever his name is, looked like he was just, you know, never going to play football again, the way he was screaming and crying and carrying on. He pulled a hammy, and he was acting like that. But it's not a surprise. He paints his nails. He's the one that paints his nails because he's really close with his mom, and his mom's a nail tech, and like that's, you know, a good enough reason for an NFL quarterback to be running around with painted fingernails. But even worse than that, he, on his last college game playing for USC, he lost and ran up into the stands and found his mama and just boo-hooed. I mean, ugly cried into her bosom for like 10 minutes, probably just face buried in his mama's bosom. Grown man. So it's not a surprise. And you Bear fans, I'm sorry. You know it's true. He's very good. He is a very good quarterback. But he's a little bit... excuse me. Ooh, my allergies are acting up. Like I was saying, he's a... a little... Well, you know what I'm trying to say. Okay, now on to the fights. Now, let me preface this by saying I do not like watching women fight. I don't like watching the UFC fights with women. I don't like watching women's boxing. I don't like watching women brawl with each other in the street. I don't like it. And you know why? Because when two women are fighting, there's a woman getting beat up. And I don't like watching women get beat up. Call me old-fashioned, if you will. However, I watched a video today that was taken outside of that women's sports bar in Portland, which is already, you know, it's in Portland, so you know it's just a bunch of trash. It's called the Sports Bra. Now, there were some protesters out there, and they were defending girls' sports by saying, don't let men play in girls' sports. So a bunch of Antifa types showed up out there to protest the protesters. And, let me put it this way. There was an ugly woman and a good-looking woman on opposite sides. And I'm going to let you guess which side the ugly woman was on. So the ugly woman grabs... a baseball glove that was there. And because these Antifa types, especially in Portland and Seattle, they feel like they're above the law and they can do whatever they want to do and nobody's going to call them on it. She takes this baseball glove and just wings it at this conservative woman's head and hits her in the back of the head with it. But you know what she wasn't figuring on? She wasn't figuring on that little dainty, good-looking conservative woman chasing her down in a split second before she could get away and pummeling her. I mean, she went to town on her. Beat her down. Now, am I glad to see a woman getting beat up? In this case, I wish it hadn't come to that. But a lesson needed to be taught. And a man couldn't teach that lesson. And I wouldn't have liked it if a man had taught the lesson. But the lesson came from a much smaller, much prettier woman. I mean, this Antifa type woman, I mean, she was all masculine, burly. She's out there in a, looks like a camouflage baseball hat with a ponytail pulled through the back, tatted it all up, hit this cute conservative woman in the back of the head, and that conservative woman just chased, I mean, was on her like an alligator. Just boom, boom. And if you could have seen the surprise, the shock on that woman's face, like, oh my God, this is not supposed to happen in Portland. We're supposed to just be able to rain terror all over the place without anybody calling us on it. Now, since this is Portland, I don't know what happened to the conservative woman who beat the other woman down, even though the other woman assaulted her, batteried her. See, you don't have to touch anybody to commit assault. Just threatening and being up in somebody's face, threatening them and advancing toward them in an aggressive way, that's assault. When you touch them is battery. So she battered her by hitting her in the head with a baseball glove, and then that woman just, like, nobody's business, took her down. It sounds like I enjoyed it, but I really didn't, because I wish the disgusting Antifa type ugly Marxist woman hadn't have attacked her to begin with. But since she did, then I'm going to look at this and chalk it up as a lesson learned for the ugly Marxist Antifa type woman. Now, I'm sure the other woman got arrested and probably be thrown in prison because it is Portland. Maybe even execute. Might be executed. I'm watching it again. That took off running, and then that conservative woman just grabbed her and just started wailing on her. Took her to the ground, kept wailing. But again, don't like to see that. Oh, no, I don't. I don't like seeing that. No. I don't like the fact that that ugly Antifa brought that on herself. I don't like the fact that she brought on that whooping. I don't like that it had to come to that. Not one bit. Okay. Now, the other fight is the one that everybody's been talking about since Saturday night in the NASCAR world. I have kind of a little bit of an inside connection to this business. I'm not saying I'm up in the middle of it personally, but I have a little bit of knowledge that maybe not the entire public has. But then again, maybe I don't. I don't know. But I'll share it with you and see what you think about it. Coming up next. Hang on.
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2: They give it to Jim Bickle up the middle, and now he's going to go to the house. 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
2: Hall, hesitation at first. He's at the 10. Hall, the 5, Hall to the end zone. Hall pinballs his way in for 6.
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3: 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It has been a long, hot summer. We've got another warm night tonight with thunderstorms and 70 degrees. PM storms likely tomorrow, 85. But some cooler weather coming our way for Wednesday and Thursday with some rain showers, lower humidity, and highs in the 60s, lows in the 50s. I'm meteorologist Scott Lauriemore on Charlotte's FM News Talk, 107.9 WBT.
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0: I can tell you this. They wouldn't be saying she needed to go free. Now, they probably would be still trying to blame her husband because they're psychos. And they're of the devil. I really do think feminists are led by the devil. I do. You know, the nasty ones. I think they've got the devil in them. But where would they be on this issue if it were three dogs? Three puppies, not even dogs, puppies. Three golden retriever puppies. Huh. Even though we'll never know how these crazy feminists would have come down on the issue if it had been three golden retriever puppies, we do know, don't we? Oh, we know. And it's sick. Sick. You hear me? All right, what you got to say about it? 704-570-1079. Call or text. We got more coming up next.
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3: Hey, it's Jim Zocchi, and sure, right now I'm sitting and talking on the radio, but when I don't have to sit and talk on the radio, I like the complete opposite. I like being outside and moving and doing things, and we go running, we play golf, we've got dogs we're outside with. 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
4: It has been a long, hot summer. We've got another warm night tonight with thunderstorms and 70 degrees. PM storms likely tomorrow, 85, but some cooler weather coming our way for Wednesday and Thursday with some rain showers, lower humidity, and highs in the 60s, lows in the 50s. I'm meteorologist Scott Lauriemore on Charlotte's FM News Talk, 107.9 WBT.
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It's time for Mary J to play. 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I am the Green-Eyed Patriot.